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Good to have you listening in. This is the I-105 Time Machine. This week, one of the popular artists of the 1990s joins me on the show, singer and songwriter Aaron Tippin. Throughout his career, Aaron's released over 12 albums and charted over 30 singles. I'll talk to Aaron about his career and we'll enjoy many of his great songs. The show tonight brought to you by Newswanger Furniture of Quarryville, by Worley's Auction Service of Glen Rock, online at worleysauction.com, the Pleasant Hill Fire Company. Their annual carnival wraps up tonight on the carnival grounds 5 miles south of Hanover along Route 94. 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

0: One of the well-loved artists at the Grand Ole Opry for decades. Not only that, was also one of the only country music singers that I know of that was a full-time racer on the NASCAR circuit as well. Also appeared in about a dozen films over the years. That is the late Marty Robbins. When you look back at Marty's career, it is exceptional. Marty released 52 albums. He had 17 number one hits. Also a member of the Country Music Hall of Fame. Each Saturday night, we spotlight the legends of country music. Tim Michaels, your host.
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0: The Kickin' Ash Country Music Bash coming up August 15th at the Shrewsbury Fire Company. And one of the bands on the schedule that day is Southland. And we're happy to welcome group member Sean Patterson to the show tonight. Sean, it's shaping up to be quite a day.
10: Yeah, we're excited. We booked this a couple months ago. It's all the artists that are going to have on the bill, and we're just excited to be part of it.
0: Absolutely. Going to be a great day for country music fans. Seven acts on the show that day. Tell us a little bit about Southland.
10: Project's been together since 2020. Started right out of COVID. Time we probably all wish we could forget, but some good things came out of it, like this band. You know, we're a country band, East Coast based. Most of the guys live in Maryland. Some guys have been to Nashville and back, and you know, so we're excited to bring our brand of country music to the festival.
0: John, you guys have played a lot of festivals and events. Who are some of the acts that you've gotten a chance to open for and who may have influenced you?
10: Yeah, you know, I think like local events that we've done, we've got to do a couple shows with Parmalee. We've done some events on the shared some bills with like Dirk Bentley and Thomas Rhett, Jake Owen, Dan and Shay. So we've been able to get out there and play music at the same venue, same times with some of these guys. They're great to watch and learn from. You know, if I think about those guys, you know, for us, it's all about the song, right? Great songwriting. And so when I think of artists like them and even great songwriters like Thomas Rhett and guys like Shane McAnally and Randy Montana, I mean, I really think of them as kind of key influences on the music that we do.
0: Sean, what was it that inspired you to pursue music?
10: You know, it was probably my grandmother that got me started. Very young age, music kind of always around the house. Got older, just started to associate with more friends and got drawn into playing music with them. And so over the years, it just kind of evolved and kept trying to find the right mix of guys to play with. And I've been really fortunate that I've been able to do that for a long time with some really great musicians that have made me better. And hopefully I've done the same with them.
0: Now, your first recording project, your first EP came out in 2024. And since then, it has had over 200,000 streams. So you've been getting a very robust response on streaming since then.
10: Yeah, we've been pleased with what's out there. We're working on the next record right now, in fact. Really excited about the next batch of songs that we're putting out. I think people hear the first album that we did. If they like what we did, then hopefully they'll check out the new stuff because we think it's even better than the first.
0: If folks want to give your music a listen, they can find you on streaming services like Apple, Spotify, Pandora, and YouTube.
10: Yeah, that's right. Or you can go to our website. It was just southlandbandmd, like Maryland.com. We've got all the links there. If people want to check out the music, our socials are on there as well. If they want to find out, you know, where we're going to be, if they want to see pictures, photos, videos of what we've been up to all summer, that's the place to go.
0: Now, you guys also write original material as well as perform, correct?
10: Yeah, myself and Scott Spivey, who's the guitar player, lead guitar player in the band, are the primary writers. So we've been writing together for probably at least 15 years off and on. But we are the two that kind of get together and share ideas, bounce them back and forth off of each other, and work together to try to complete the best songs that we can.
0: Yeah, you know, a lot of the songwriters I've talked to over the years say you never know when an idea for a song will hit you. Kind of one of those things you can be observing people or experience something that could ultimately lead to a song. So when it pops in your mind, always good to have something to keep track of it, or you might end up forgetting it.
10: Yeah, we're probably like a lot of guys and gals doing it, right? Our phones are full of ideas, song titles, phrases, things that we've kind of picked up on, little stories that we, you know, try to expand on. But that's pretty common in the writing community. It's great to have someone to bounce it off of that you respect and really think that brings out the best in what you write. So I'm fortunate to have that with Scott.
0: So Sean, for folks who come out to see you guys at the Kickin' Ash Country Music Bash, what can they expect from you in Southland that day?
10: Oh, we're going to have a great time. It's going to be a country rock show. We got a 90-minute set. We're going to primarily play the originals that you heard on the EP, some stuff that's not released yet but coming out soon. It's just going to be a great time, right? We've got a great band. We have a lot of fun on stage. We're going to get people out of their seats, singing along, hopefully laughing, smiling the entire time, and they just leave having a great day and a great memory.
0: What are some of the other venues you guys have coming up soon?
10: Yeah, you know, we've got coming up next month, we're actually going to do a couple VIP stage shows down at Jiffy Lube Live. Just announced we're doing the Riley Green show down there. So we'll be doing the VIP pre-show with that. We're doing the Treaty Oak Revival show there again in September. And then we're all over the place, jumping from the beach to the mountains back here in, you know, the central part of Maryland and Pennsylvania. We got a lot of travel coming up over the next 6 to 8 weeks or so.
0: And what are some of your long-term goals as a band?
10: You know, I think for us, we really want to focus on the writing of what we do, right? We're really trying to write songs that connect with people, right? We feel that if we can do that and people can enjoy the music, then the kind of the road ahead will take care of itself. We really want to try to get out there in front of people as much as we can. And we really like doing these multi-bill events with other bands, whether they're local or national or somewhere in between. I think it's a great way to get out in front of country music fans, let them hear what we're doing, and then really get to try to create connection with people.
0: Well, and the other thing I get from other artists is the camaraderie. You guys get to work together and kind of feed off each other at events like that. It really creates a great atmosphere for not only the audience, but for the artist to interact as well.
10: Yeah, you know, we don't get to see as many artists as we would like because we're out playing so much ourselves. So it gives us a chance to see what everyone else is doing, or I get some inspiration from them. Hopefully maybe them some from us. But for us, it's a good chance to just, you know, help elevate everyone's game. You know, we're all supporting each other. We're promoting each other's music. Hopefully, I haven't even met everybody that's going to be on the bill, so it'll be a great chance to maybe make some new friends during the process.
11: 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Sean, I appreciate you taking some time to visit with us. Hope the rest of the summer keeps you guys real busy.
10: Yeah, you too. And we can't wait to see everyone at the Kickin' Ash Country Music Bash next month.

0: lady there who's certainly among the great traditional artists in country music, always had her own definitive style, Leanne Womack. And not only was that a number one song, but it was a Grammy Award winning record as well. It was number one back in July of 2000. I Hope You Dance. Saturday nights, we reminisce about the history and the heritage of country music. Tim Michaels, your host, requests and dedications up till midnight tonight. Johnny Rodriguez, Charlie Pride, and Mel Tillis on the...
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0: Throughout his career, which spanned over 50 years in country music, he racked up over 30 number one hits and 50 others that made the top 10. Member of the Country Music Hall of Fame, the late Charlie Pride, going out to Gloria in York. Fellow Hall of Fame member Mel Tillis just before that, memory maker. We also heard from Johnny Rodriguez, Love Me With All Your Heart. Good to have you listening in Saturday night, the I-105 Time Machine. Spotlighting the music of Aaron Tippin on the show tonight. We'll be chatting a little more with Aaron in just a bit, and we're enjoying a lot of his music. 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
1: I had a 1975 Toyota Corolla station wagon with 271,000 miles on it. 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So, yeah, that old car was pretty faithful to me, but and a lot of things didn't work on that car, but one thing for sure worked, and that was the radio.
2: 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Aaron Tippin's first number one hit back in 1992. He wrote it. Here's Ain't Nothing Wrong with the Radio on the Time Machine from I-105 WIOV-FM.

Each week we reminisce about the history and the heritage of country music. Good to have you listening in. This is the I-105 Time Machine. This week, one of the popular artists of the 1990s joins me on the show, singer and songwriter Aaron Tippin. Throughout his career, Aaron's released over 12 albums and charted over 30 singles. I'll talk to Aaron about his career and we'll enjoy many of his great songs. The show tonight brought to you by Newswanger Furniture of Quarryville, by Worley's Auction Service of Glen Rock, online at worleysauction.com, the Pleasant Hill Fire Company. Their annual carnival wraps up tonight on the carnival grounds 5 miles south of Hanover along Route 94. 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We're here until midnight tonight on the I-10.

0: One of the popular artists of the 1950s and 60s. In country music, the late Jerry Wallace with Primrose Lane. Between 1958 and 1964, Jerry had four top 10 hits, best known for Primrose Lane. Also had a great cut on In the Misty Moonlight. Jerry passed away back in 2008. One of the great characteristics of that record, Primrose Lane, I've always thought was a saxophone solo. That was a gentleman by the name of Plaz Johnson that played sax on that record. He was a world-renowned saxophone player, played on tons of hit records over the years. One of the biggest that he played on, besides Primrose Lane, was the theme song to the Pink Panther. Saturday nights, we spotlight the legends of country music. Tim Michaels, your host. George Jones, just ahead.
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9: We've all been there, in a boring meeting, a long lecture, struggling to stay awake. No matter how hard you try, you nod off, and that is never a good look. Aside from the obvious, making sure you're getting enough sleep, there are a couple quick pick-me-ups that experts recommend before you take your seat. If you have time, you might try to squeeze in a quick nap, just a couple minutes even. That can increase your alertness. Or try to pop outside for a quick walk, get your blood and your hormones pumping, splash some cold water on your face, or grab a cup of coffee, obviously. If you're not a caffeine drinker, even just taking small sips of water throughout your meeting could be enough to keep you awake. Of course, you could also make a point to engage in the meeting. You're not likely to fall asleep while you're actually talking. I'm Dr. Sanjay Gupta, helping you live a better life.

she came to see him one last time. Oh, and we all wondered if she would. And it kept running through my mind. This time, he's over her for good.

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0: note on Facebook from Mark, who wanted to hear Randy Travis. There's a song written by legendary songwriter Paul Overstreet, which was included on his Storms of Life album, No Place Like Home. And just before that, In Memory of Debbie, going out to Betty Ann. Loretta Lynn's You Ain't Woman Enough to Take My Man. And Claire asked for T.G. Shepherd, When Can We Do This Again? A lot more requests to squeeze in between now and midnight. And just ahead, a little more conversation with our spotlight artist tonight, singer, songwriter extraordinaire, Aaron.
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6: 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For years, we've been reporting on the health benefits of coffee, and that's not going to stop today. A new study, this one out of Harvard School of Public Health, found that coffee and tea could help lower your risk of developing dementia. People who enjoyed 1 to 3 caffeinated cups a day saw the biggest impact. In addition to the caffeine, coffee contains hundreds of bioactive compounds that can influence inflammation, glucose metabolism, vascular function, and oxidative stress. It's also possible coffee drinkers might be doing other things that keep them healthy. Eating a more balanced diet, getting plenty of exercise, sleep, not smoking, or drinking too much alcohol. And finally, staying socially active. I'm Dr. Sanjay Gupta, helping you live a better life.
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0: It has been an outstanding evening, and we appreciate Aaron Tippin for joining us on the show this week. Now, Aaron, when you're not making music, I know you've got some other interests, and one of those is planes, and you yourself have a pilot's license. As you mentioned earlier, you actually trained to be a commercial pilot, and I understand you collect planes as well.
9: Oh, yeah. I'm kind of an old warbird guy. You know, I've got a old J-3 Cub, little yellow airplane, and I've got a Airman, which is an old biplane, two-wing aircraft, and then I got a old T-6, which is old World War II train, and also have a 1959 Helio Courier, which is kind of a Vietnam era a surveillance aircraft. And, you know, I'm also a pilot in the Commemorative Air Force, and I fly the B-25 and the B-29. So, aviation's still a big part of my life, even though I don't do it for a living anymore. I still love it.
0: You're into a bit of bodybuilding as well.
9: You bet I am, buddy, and I'll tell you. I visited the old museum over there in the past, but boy, every time I get close, I love to go check it out because I just think it's so cool. You know, that is an American staple. I mean, York Barbell. Buddy, that was just, I remember that as a kid growing up. And, you know, as I got into bodybuilding and weightlifting, you know, York Barbell was on every gym floor, you know, stack of weights everywhere around me. And boy, so I was I'm proud the first time I ever went there doing the York Fair, York County Fair, was to slide over there to York Barbell and go through the museum, Strongman.
10: Well, and so many of the artists like yourself, you know, familiar with the York Fair. That's another great American institution, one of the oldest fairs in the country. And so many of the great country stars, past and present, still continue to play that grandstand there at the York Fair.
9: Well, I'll tell you what, that you're right. That is that's a huge spot in history right there. A lot of the country greats have come through there, and well, I'm proud to say I've got to stand on that stage.
11: Special guest Aaron Tippin on the show with us tonight on the Time Machine, I-105. This next song was a number one hit for Aaron back in 1995. Here is That's As Close As I'll Get to Loving You.

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0: I walked through a county courthouse square. On a park bench, an old man was sitting there. I said, "Your old courthouse is kind of run down." He said, "No, it'll do for our little town." I said, "Your old flagpole has leaned a little bit, and that's a ragged old flag you got hanging on it." He said, "Have a seat." And I sat down. "Is this the first time you've been to our little town?" I said, "I think it is." He said, "I don't like to brag, but we're kind of proud of that ragged old flag. You see, we got a little hole in that flag there when Washington took it across the Delaware. And it got powder burned the night that Francis Scott Key sat watching it write and say, 'Can you see?' And it got a bad rip in New Orleans with Pakenham and Jackson tugging at its seams. And it almost fell at the Alamo beside the Texas flag, but she waved on though. She got cut with a sword at Chancellorsville, and she got cut again at Shiloh Hill. There was Robert E. Lee, Beauregard, and Bragg, and the south wind blew hard on that ragged old flag. On Flanders Field in World War I, she got a big hole from a Bertha gun. She turned blood red in World War II. She hung limp and low a time or two. She was in Korea, Vietnam. She went where she was sent by her Uncle Sam. She waved from our ships upon the briny foam, and now they've about quit waving back here at home. In her own good land here, she's been abused. She's been burned, dishonored, denied, and refused. And the government for which she stands is scandalized throughout the land. And she's getting threadbare and she's wearing thin, but she's in good shape for the shape she's in. Cause she's been through the fire before, and I believe she can take a whole lot more. So we raise her up every morning, we take her down every night, we don't let her touch the ground, and we fold her up right. On second thought, I do like to brag, cause I'm mighty proud of that ragged old flag.
1: Jacked in on Facebook, he wanted to hear Ragged Old Flag, Johnny Cash. And for Ellen in Gratz, Poncho and Lefty, Willie Nelson and Merle Haggard. 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Tim Michaels, your host. Here's the legendary Ronnie Millsap.

0: Singer, songwriter, and musician extraordinaire, Ricky Skaggs. Uncle Penn had a request for that goes out to Dean. And just before that, Mickey Gilley, we heard from Ruth. Pulling Me Back Again, one of the big hits that Gilley had back in the late 70s. One of his 17 number one songs. Charlie Pride in there with Where Do I Put Her Memory. That goes out to Cheryl. Tim Michaels, your host, the I-105 Time.
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12: What are the chances you are listening to this while drinking a nice hot cup of coffee? If so, don't let me stop you. For years, we've been reporting on the health benefits of coffee, and that's not going to stop today. A new study, this one out of Harvard School of Public Health, found that coffee and tea could help lower your risk of developing dementia. People who enjoyed 1 to 3 caffeinated cups a day saw the biggest impact. In addition to the caffeine, coffee contains hundreds of bioactive compounds that can influence inflammation, glucose metabolism, vascular function, and oxidative stress. It's also possible coffee drinkers might be doing other things that keep them healthy. Eating a more balanced diet, getting plenty of exercise, sleep, not smoking, or drinking too much alcohol. And finally, staying socially active. I'm Dr. Sanjay Gupta, helping you live a better life.
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1: It's always great to catch up with Aaron Tippin. Aaron happens to be one of the most patriotic people that I know recording country music. And Aaron, one of the most compelling songs in your catalog was Stars and Stripes and the Eagle Flies. Now, you recorded that after the 9/11 attacks. You know, I really think that that song helped bring back somewhat a resurgence of patriotism at the time because of the great message in the song.
2: Well, I thank you very much for saying that, Tim. And, you know, be quiet. Honest, you're right. The recording was after 9/11, but the truth is that song had been written 2 years before the enemy attacked us. And I think that's the one thing that most folks don't realize. You know, and I always try to put something patriotic in, on all my albums, and I wanted it to go on an album that was a couple of years earlier. But, you know, after it didn't make that album, I think I know why now, because God had more plans for it, and that was to make it stand by itself. In respect that it could help us with the healing and getting back up on our feet as free people and getting on with it.
1: 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And here is Aaron's hit from back in 2001, written by songwriter Kenny Beard, Stars and Stripes and the Eagle Flies, on the Time Machine, I-105, WIOV-FM.

My name's Justin. This is The Overnight Ride. Corey Kent is back on the show. So, big deal. Rocky Mountain Low at radio. Empty Words at radio. Artist with two songs. Doesn't happen often, but I feel like it should happen.

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Said he was halfway done a year ago. Then he teased something on Instagram. He's just taking it slow. 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Hopefully it's soon. 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

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Front page obituary. He was a millionaire. He left his fortune to some guy he barely knew. His kids were mad as hell.

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7: But by tomorrow morning, folks, the heat is really going to be a problem.
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0: Coming up next on Rise Up Country, Brantley Gilbert's going to be back. And what in the world do you think caused him to change from being a tough outlaw kind of guy to a loving daddy? I'll let him tell you.
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0: That's Jelly Roll with Halfway to Hell. Rise Up Country, taking your calls about It Had to Be a God Thing, and also stories of hope and inspiration. And I guess you've got a story about a teacher.
1: Yes, I do. My fifth grade math teacher, of all people, actually, I started out being completely afraid of her. And to be completely honest, I was super scared to go into her classroom. However, as time went on and our relationship improved, and actually now she's proven to be one of my closest friends, and I joke with her and I say she's my fairy godmother, because my family has gone through some pretty trying times in recent years, and she's really proven to truly be a godsend, and I'm forever going to be grateful for having her in my life.
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0: 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You know, the best way to remember history is to hear it from the people who lived it and who made it. 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Stay with me.
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0: You know, the best way to ever hear about history is to talk to the people who lived it. And that's exactly what Rishi Sharma decided to do. He's a 28-year-old that decided to go out and get all the interviews and conversations he can with World War II vets. He started this project 10 years ago, and when he first started, there were 700,000 World War II vets left. Today, the number stands at less than 30,000. You know, if you've seen movies like Saving Private Ryan or The Longest Day, then you realize how much respect and how many thank yous we have to give to the men and women they call the greatest generation. To see the whole story, just go to our Facebook page at Rise Up Country.

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1: Coming up this hour, we know Brantley Gilbert is a tough guy, a biker. We'll wait until you hear what he's most proud of. 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

0: Hear that earlier today you were listening to the show and you heard Brantley Gilbert mention a couple Bible verses. And you got one for us.
1: Well, my favorite Bible verse is Matthew 6:34. Worry not about tomorrow, because tomorrow has worries of its own. And that's just how I live my life. My girlfriend worries way more than she should, so I guess it's my obligation to worry less. She gets real aggravated at me about it, but I just tell her, look, worrying doesn't fix anything. Just thank the Lord that you woke up today and hope to God that you wake up tomorrow. You know, you worry about that tomorrow.
0: I often quote Zig Ziglar, every day is a great day, and if you don't believe it, try missing one. Hey, you know, you always want to make sure when you talk to your children that you lift them up and never, never put them down. I've got a story about that coming up next.
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19: A better life with Dr. Sanjay Gupta.
20: What are the chances you are listening to this while drinking a nice hot cup of coffee? If so, don't let me stop you. For years, we've been reporting on the health benefits of coffee, and that's not going to stop today. A new study, this one out of Harvard School of Public Health, found that coffee and tea could help lower your risk of developing dementia. People who enjoyed 1 to 3 caffeinated cups a day saw the biggest impact. In addition to the caffeine, coffee contains hundreds of bioactive compounds that can influence inflammation, glucose metabolism, vascular function, and oxidative stress. It's also possible coffee drinkers might be doing other things that keep them healthy. Eating a more balanced diet, getting plenty of exercise, sleep, not smoking, or drinking too much alcohol. And finally, staying socially active. I'm Dr. Sanjay Gupta, helping you live a better life.
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1: Think As You Drunk, definitely a laid-back, fun party song. And I think it was really inspired by me growing up loving Toby Keith. 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And that's always a good judge of whether or not a song's any good.

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0: world's most notorious man-eating crocodiles. This is a massive Nile crocodile named Osama.
1: Osama. Oh, great.
0: Not Obama.
1: I know.
0: Osama.
1: But Bin Laden?
0: It could be, yes. Blamed for killing and eating dozens of people before wildlife officials finally captured it in Uganda. Now, it lived near the village of Luganga. You know where that's at, right?
1: Yeah, I just was there the other day.
0: It's on the shores of Lake Victoria and linked to attacks spanning from 1991 to 2005. According to local authorities and residents, this crocodile, are you sitting down for this? Believed to be responsible for as many as 83 deaths.
1: A human deaths?
0: Human deaths. 83 people. It targeted fishermen, children collecting water, and other villagers near the shoreline.
1: Oh, that's awful.
0: It earned the nickname Osama because it inspired fear throughout the region, drawing comparisons to the terror associated Osama bin Laden at the time. Measuring approximately 16 feet long. 16 feet long. Weighed close to a ton. The crocodile became one of Africa's most feared predators, and repeated attacks devastated the small community. After years of unsuccessful attempts to stop it, the Uganda Wildlife Authority captured the crocodile alive back in 2005 during a carefully planned operation. Now, rather than euthanizing the animal, which always seems to be par for the course, they decided instead to put it on a crocodile farm where it was kept for breeding. The decision angered many residents, I'm sure. You know, if you lost, you know, a relative or something, you're probably pretty ticked off by this. Although the reported death toll of 83 victims has been widely cited, experts note that the exact number is difficult to independently verify because many attacks occurred in remote areas where records were limited. Even so, Osama remains one of the most infamous crocodiles ever documented and a chilling reminder of the dangers posed by large Nile crocodiles living near populated waterways.
1: I mean, 16 feet, that's bigger than this room.
0: 16 feet. If I lay down, yeah, it's about as big as this room. Yeah.
1: Oh, my gosh.
0: That's crazy.
1: Yeah.
0: And it's still alive.
1: Yeah.
0: I mean, it's out
1: there. How long do they live?
0: Crocodiles can live a long time.
1: Like you're saying 20 years or 50 years?
0: Oh, no. I think I could be wrong about this. You're going to have to Google it.
1: Okay.
0: Because I'm going to guess that the oldest living crocodile is 75 years old. Tell me if that's right. 75, or just Google oldest living.
1: That's what I'm doing.
0: Crocodile.
1: Oldest crocodiles in the world. Born 50.
0: 50.
1: Okay. Yeah.
0: All right.
1: Well, it died, and it was born in 63, and it died in 2013.
0: Who? Osama?
1: No.
0: Oh, I was going to say, because I thought
1: he was living out his days. Hold on. That was not the number one. Number one, is Mr. Freshy.
0: Mr. Freshy.
1: And he was 140 years old when he died.
0: Get out of here.
1: It says year of birth, 1870, died in 2010. I don't know.
0: Was there an attending doctor at the birth?
1: Having resided in the Australian Zoo.
0: Yeah.
1: Mr. Freshy was a freshwater crocodile that lived to be 140 years old, making him the oldest known crocodile to ever be put in captivity.
0: Oh, my goodness.
1: He lived long despite being shot twice in the tail and left eye, leaving him blind and badly injured.
0: But yet Mr. Freshy kept on.
1: Yeah.
0: Wow. Mr. Freshy.
1: Oh, he was captured in 1970 by Steve Irwin and his dad.
0: What?
1: Bob.
0: Bob Irwin?
1: Yes. And he's unlike saltwater crocodiles, freshwater crocodiles are harmless.
0: Harmless? Rich and Casey's leftovers on Iowa Live, WIOD.
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0: I just saw this statistic. I don't know if it's true, and you could verify. 74% of Americans look at the tissue after they blow their nose. True or false?
1: 75%?
0: 74%, but close enough.
1: I'd say yeah.
0: Yeah? I do, too.
1: I mean, if I have a bloody nose or something, then I'll see.
0: Yeah, but don't
1: it's
0: you
1: still bloody?
0: You don't like just stare at it for a second, like look at that. That came out of me.
1: No.
0: Well, you might not think that thought, but you know, you do look at it.
1: Well, if I blew my nose and I felt something, then I might look to see.
0: You're telling me you don't look every time?
1: No, I don't.
0: Oh, I do. Look at that.
1: Are you proud?
0: Well, if I was proud, I'd show it to you. Look.
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0: 1-8.

0: James Bond was almost called James Secretin.
1: What?
0: Yeah.
2: Secretin. Yeah. James. Secretin.
0: How weird. Okay, there's your e-buzz on I-105.
2: A lot of people don't know this, but his agent number was supposed to be 0012. I don't know.
0: I just made that. James Bond secreting.
2: Secreting. Hi, I'm James Bond, and I'm secreting something I can't talk about on the radio.
0: I think that's why they changed it?
2: Yeah, probably.
0: Probably. Where did that come from? I guess the word secret?
2: Yeah, that's a good analogy. I have no idea. Yeah, but nobody wants to be secreting anything.
0: No.

0: The best country music. But don't just take our word for it.
1: You guys rock.
2: I can't get enough.
0: I-105 WIOV.

0: Are you fearful of snakes?
1: Yes, I am.
0: What is it about a snake that scares you?
1: I don't know. But I don't even want to touch one.
0: Have you ever petted one?
1: No. See, that just grosses me.
0: Has anyone ever, like, lassoed one around your neck?
1: And my word, no. I would die.
0: Would you?
1: Oh, my. Yeah.
0: What about a snake in clown makeup? That would really just that would send you over the edge. Apparently, according to a recent survey, only about 3% of men are afraid of snakes. I think that number is extremely low.
1: I do, too.
0: I'm not a big fan of snakes. I don't want to say I'm afraid of snakes, but I kind of am. You know what I mean? Like, if I'm out running and I see a snake on the trail, I'm going way out of my way. And if that thing turns or goes toward me, even if it's a black snake.
1: Starts slithering?
0: Yeah. Ooh. I you know, gets its little tongue out. I'm out of there.
1: And my grandson wants one. I said, if you get a snake at your house, Oma's not coming. Will not be visiting you at your house.
0: What kind of snake does he want?
1: I don't know.
0: Like a boa constrictor or a python or something? Well, that's a common household pet.
1: He just wants a snake.
0: A lot of people have boas and pythons.
1: I'm not kidding. If they get one, I'm not going there.
0: You can get pythons down in Florida right now. They're having that whole python jamboree where they're, I think we talked about this, where they're rewarding, you know, they do the python hunt. Because it's a conservation thing. There's so many down there. And for each one that you bring to this particular pizza shop, they'll give you a free pizza. And they put the python on the pizza.
1: No, thank you.
0: So would you... Well, I think I ask you this. You wouldn't try a python.
1: No, I would not.
0: If you had one. But I think I'm a little hinky, but just because you never know. I mean, is it a poisonous snake? Is it an aggressive snake? I don't know. I know a buddy of mine used to have a python. It was like 15 feet long. Oh, it was huge. Gosh.
1: That just gives me the creeps.
0: And he used to take it out for walks. And this is my point here. He would put it in a sleeping bag, and we'd carry it to the local park where he would let it slither around in the grass. And when he was doing this, people would come from all over the park to walk over to it. And, you know, hey, that's a cool snake. How long you had, you know, all these questions.
1: Did he have like a harness on it or something? I mean, how come it didn't slither away?
0: Yes, he put a harness. He got a snake leash.
1: How, what if it would go?
0: It didn't. It just didn't. It would slither, but it didn't slither like away really fast. It was pretty big, and I believe it was older, and I believe the snake's name was Medusa. But people would come over to it. And I used to think, if you saw this snake, and we weren't standing here, or, you know, Jesse, who's the guy that had the snake, what would you do? Would you stand there?
1: No.
0: Or would you run?
1: I'd run.
0: And find a high point somewhere, like on a bench, and go, look at that snake!
1: Somebody get that snake!
0: Yeah, it's kind of crazy. But anyways, if you're a snake lover, hey, more power to you. Today is your day to celebrate. Rich and Casey's leftovers on
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0: The Cowboys cheerleaders, the Dallas Cowboy cheerleaders.
1: Yeah.
0: They have a certain amount of rules if you want to become a Dallas Cowboy cheerleader.
1: Okay.
0: And I'm about to give you 10 of them. All right. Let's see if you could qualify.
1: Okay.
0: To be a cheerleader for the Dallas Cowboys. First of all, this is not one of the rules. You do not have to be a fan of the Dallas Cowboys, which is good. So yeah. I'm still in the running.
1: Me too.
0: And you're still in the running as well. Here's the first rule. No visible tattoos.
1: I could do that because they wear sneakers and socks and mine would be covered up.
0: I am out. Very first rule, I am eliminated from the competition. However, Casey Allen, still in.
1: I'm still in.
0: All right. Glitter eyeshadow. Cannot wear glitter eyeshadow. I've never seen you wear glitter eyeshadow.
1: I don't have that, and I've never seen you wear it either.
0: Ladies and gentlemen, well, I'm already eliminated. They can't even be jumping around out there with tattoos on my arms. Casey's still in. Only 8 more to go. Dating NFL players is strictly prohibited. All right, you're still in.
1: I'm still in.
0: I mean, you almost had that date one time with Aaron Rodgers, if I remember correctly, but you turned him down at the last minute. All right, number 4. I think you're still in. You have to maintain your size. You don't get a new uniform. So there you go.
1: Okay.
0: Very svelte.
1: Yeah.
0: Casey Allen?
1: I don't know about svelte, but I'm the same size.
0: Well, no. Now, remember, Casey was a cheerleader, so that helps you.
1: Okay.
0: I mean, you were a cheerleader to Hemfield High. H-E-M-P-F-I-E-L-D.
1: Boom.
0: You have to be in full hair and makeup every day.
1: Don't you worry. I wouldn't leave the house without it.
0: Casey Allen still in the running to be a Dallas Cowboy cheerleader. Here's number 6. This one might be tough, Casey.
1: Okay.
0: You can't be anywhere alcohol is served or attend parties. Now.
1: Ever.
0: Not during the season. Can you give up your half beer? You and John split
1: yes.
0: a beer?
1: Yes, I can give that up.
0: Will you be able to give up going to a place where they serve alcohol? I know it's going to be tough, like restaurants and stuff like
1: that's
0: that.
1: That's just weird. I mean, they serve. You can't even go out to eat then because every restaurant other than McDonald's or fast food has alcohol. I would think just not drink it. Does it say you can't go to any restaurant?
0: No, but I will tell you the next rule is no arguing with the rules, all right? So... when the owner Jerry Jones comes down and you're like, hey, can I ask you a question? No. Number 7, you cannot miss rehearsal. You're very punctual.
1: Yeah. I would not miss it.
0: So far, you're in. You only have 3 more rules to go.
1: Oh, there's 3 more?
0: Yeah. You must say, yes, ma'am. I think you could do this.
1: I could do that.
0: You could do this.
1: Yes, ma'am.
0: You're very respectful. You're on time, all these kind of things. Number 9. You have to avoid spray tans with orange tones.
1: Yeah.
0: You're still in.
1: Yeah.
0: Only 1 more to go.
1: So let's see if this breaks it.
0: And you could be a Dallas Cowboy cheerleader. I was out a long time ago because, you know, I love that glitter eyeshadow.
1: Yeah.
0: The very last one you have to do. Man, this is going to knock you out.
1: Oh, is it?
0: Yeah. You can't post provocative photos on Instagram. Oh, my God. If we had a dollar for every bikini outfit and provocative photo that Casey has posted on Instagram, you were so close. You were so close to making it. But the good thing is we get to keep you here at I-105. Yeah. Ladies and gentlemen, those are the rules to become a Dallas Cowboys cheerleader.
1: Right.
0: We almost lost Casey. It was this close. Rich and Casey's leftovers on
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15: 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I'm Dr. Sanjay Gupta, helping you live a better life.
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0: guy in New York up in the Adirondacks who said that he caught or captured or found a Bigfoot corpse. And he took it to Cornell University and he had a DNA tested. It was half Neanderthal and half ape, I believe. And he is now going to display it at the New York State Fair this year.
1: Oh.
0: So you can actually go see what a Bigfoot looks like. Now, I don't know if either one of us really bought into this, but it made interesting talk yesterday.
1: Yes.
0: And then I got thinking this morning, if a Bigfoot lived in our area, say Lancaster, Reading, Lebanon, somewhere in that area, where would it hide? Like, big feet are always hiding, but where would it hide? Like, I was trying to go through in my mind where a Bigfoot would hide. Where would I go look for a Bigfoot? Now, people always naturally gravitate towards the woods. But, you know, there are some wooded areas, but, you know, we're not overwhelmed with woods here. Would it be on a farm somewhere? Do you think they would hide out in a field? Do you think, like, the pagoda? I mean, there's an area up there where it's kind of woodsy, and maybe, you know, a Bigfoot would hide up there.
1: No, I think Bigfoot would hide out under the Columbia Bridge.
0: Under the Columbia Bridge?
1: Yeah.
0: That's not too bad. I thought I'd throw the question out. If Bigfoot was hiding in our area, where do you think Bigfoot is? Now, I said he, but it could be a she. We really don't know. And I don't think that the guy that captured the Bigfoot was quite definitive on the sex of the Bigfoot. I don't think he said he or she. Did he? Or did he insinuate it was a guy?
1: I don't know.
0: Or a male species. I don't know. I thought it'd be a good question to throw out this morning. If Bigfoot lived in our area, where would he hide? And you say the Columbia Wrightsville Bridge?
1: Yeah, underneath that.
0: Okay. That's a good
1: spot. There's a lot of like little islands out through there, you know?
0: Okay. What would he eat?
1: The vegetation.
0: Okay, so you're saying that he's a vegetarian.
1: Or he could go over to John Wright Restaurant that's right there. He could,
0: yeah, and at night dig through the trash and find some leftover portions of meat. I'm not sure. I mean, I don't know what a Bigfoot would eat. Yeah, I would think if he was half Neanderthal, he would probably eat meat. Didn't Neanderthals eat meat?
1: I guess, yeah, I would think.
0: Or maybe he does live on, there's quite a few places out there that I guess he could hide.
1: Could, or he could go fishing.
0: He could be in the Susquehanna.
1: Yeah.
0: You'd think somebody would have spotted him by now.
1: You'd think, who's that guy down there fishing?
0: Well, why is he 8 foot tall and covered in hair?

0: And is there anything that your father used to say that was something that you remembered for all of time? Like, you better settle down in there. I'll give you something to cry about.
1: Oh, yeah. Yeah, that was another one.
0: My mom used to say that to me all the time, too. Yeah, but it's not Mother's Day, so.
1: So we can't honor her for saying that.
0: That's right. I was at her house yesterday trying to hook up her Fire Stick. She finally got internet, like a Wi-Fi.
1: Okay.
0: You know, she has her cell phone. That's what she does all her internet stuff on. And I was like, you know, because she wants Netflix and she wanted Hulu and she wants YouTube. And she goes, every time I come down to your house, I really love to watch the TV. And
1: she doesn't talk like that.
0: Yeah,
1: stop
0: she does.
1: She's no,
0: like
1: she
0: this.
1: Doesn't.
0: She said, I love to watch the TV. I'm sorry, I have to differentiate between my voice and hers. She says, I love to watch the big box on the wall that you guys... What do you guys call that? Television? Anyways, so I went and I got her a Fire Stick.
1: Yeah.
0: I ordered a Fire Stick and then I went and I hooked it up at her house yesterday. And I thought it was going to be easy. I was like, yeah, I'll just plug this in. I'll download the apps.
1: That stuff is never easy.
0: Hour and a half later, finally, she has all this stuff. And she was so happy when I left. So, so happy.
1: You're such a good son.
0: Am I a good son? I just hooked up that stupid Fire Stick. It's fine. So anyway, she's very, very happy now. She's got shows because before she just watched DVDs and things like that. But I hooked up Hulu too, so as one of her apps. So now she can see local TV as
1: well.
0: But
1: does she know how to do it?
0: Yes. We sat down and we went through
1: a little tutorial
0: afterwards. This is what you do. And if you want to go here.
1: Because I don't know how to do that. We don't have those things, really.
0: If you want me to come over and show you the magic box on the wall and how it works.
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1: Hello, America. This is Garth Brooks.
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0: Hi, who's this?
1: Project Manager Brian.
0: Yeah, Project Manager Brian. Line two.
1: I was like, man, I ain't going to be able to do this, man. But I just dialed it anyways, and I'm like, oh, crap, they answered.
0: You're going to be fine. You're going to be fine. Nobody ever loses these contests on our show. And so basically.
1: You're talking to me, dude. Come on.
0: I know, but you're so close to retirement. Hopefully you can relax your brain and associate the word that I give you with a song. So, Brian, here we go. I'll put the clock on, but the clock doesn't matter. Don't pay any attention to it. I'll give you a word, and then you associate it with the song. The word that we used as an example was whiskey. So if I gave you whiskey, you would say... Brian?
1: Whiskey women, I don't know.
0: Misty women?
2: No, whiskey.
0: Whiskey with...
2: Yeah, wait a
0: whiskey
2: minute.
0: Women? Oh, boy, this is going to be harder than I thought.
1: Telling you, dude. I was like, man, I can't believe they answered, but oh, let's give it a shot.
0: All right, well, Tennessee whiskey or whiskey lullaby would
2: or
0: be
2: whiskey good. Whiskey glasses.
0: Whiskey glasses. All right, here we go. Let's start the
1: contest. Whiskey glasses.
0: We'll start the contest for real, Brian. Here we go. Heart.
1: You said heart?
0: Heart, yes.
2: I left
0: heart
2: in San Francisco.
1: I left you in San Francisco.
0: No, I left you in San Francisco.
1: I left my heart in San Francisco.
0: Hey, we got one, ladies and gentlemen. All right, Brian, here we go. Girl.
1: Oh, boy.
0: Girl.
1: Girls, what is that song?
0: Oh, you almost got it. You did. Motley Crue. Girls, girls, girls. Yeah!
1: Yes.
0: There's two. All right, here's your next one. God.
1: God bless America.
0: Yeah! Three.
2: Very good.
0: You got to get five. All right, here's your next one.
1: Come on, man.
0: Well, I spent all the time writing these out, so you have to do five. Good.
1: All right, well.
0: Good.
1: Good.
0: Yeah.
2: What? What is that?
0: You know that song.
2: No, I don't.
1: Hey, come on, Casey. You get better clues than he does.
0: Is anybody picking up what I'm putting down?
2: I'm not.
1: No, I'm not either.
0: Did I just play a Carrie Underwood song? All right, I'm just going to say wrong.
2: What was it?
0: I'll give you another word. All right, here we go. Boots.
1: Boots. What's that boots song? Boots.
0: Nancy, I think Nancy Sinatra sang one, didn't she?
2: Uh-huh.
1: Can't hear some almond, it just sucks.
2: How about something in your boots?
0: Something.
1: Oh, yeah. What is that one?
2: And all I had left was in my boots.
0: Oh, my goodness.
1: Oh boy!
0: I'm gonna have to give
2: going
0: you.
2: Going to the beach. Going to the beach. That's another clue.
1: Is sand it? In my boots.
0: Yeah. One more, Brian. One more. You can do it. I'm giving you an easy
1: this
0: one.
1: Is harder than work, man. Come on.
0: The last word you have to get is love. Love.
1: Love that child of mine.
0: I don't know that song. Let's try. Come on, he's coming in concert July 11th. He wears a hat, he's married to Faith Hill. Are you not getting it?
2: No.
1: It's just not me. I'm glad you're laughing too, Casey. I'm telling you.
0: Oh, come on.
1: Love the Night Away.
0: Yeah, Love the Night Away. I'm sure there's a song in that. Ladies and gentlemen, Project Merit, you're right. I said, I like it. I love it. I want some more of
2: it. We're supposed
1: more
2: to get that
1: of it.
2: From
1: yeah.
0: And then I was saying, love, exciting and new. The Love Boat. You weren't picking that up?
1: Oh, yeah, yeah.
0: And when I said we had good, I was like,
2: good?
0: She's a good-hearted woman in love. That's why I was saying, you weren't getting that?
2: No, for some reason, it just wasn't resonating.
1: Not at all.
0: You didn't hear Dustin Lynch going, she's a good girl, when I was going, no?
2: No. Sorry. Rich and Casey's leftovers on
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0: I know I've told the story about being in that junkyard in Keysville, New York, in the Adirondacks when I was 13 years old, and we got chased by a bear. And I guess that's kind of an attack. You know, I mean, listen, in reality, it sounds closer than you think, but that thing was probably at least 40 yards away from me.
1: Still.
0: While I was hauling my backside, my skinny little bony butt across that junkyard. And managed to make our way into the house before the thing got to us. And then somebody in the trailer park went out and now took care of things. I guess is a nice way to say it. But, you know, I was thinking about giraffes. You know, like, aren't they friendly? Aren't giraffes friendly? Do they spit at you?
1: With that black tongue.
0: I have never been spit at by a giraffe. I mean,
1: how
0: I've,
1: many have you hung around?
0: Quite a few.
1: Really?
0: Oh, yeah. Me and the giraffes were pretty tight. No, I went to that place. What's that place up north you go to?
1: Yeah, I know. Tobias.
0: Tobias Lake. And I've been up there, and I've seen the giraffes, and they've stuck their head right over the fence, and you feed them, and you do that kind of stuff. They're all very friendly. I believe it was Jeffrey. Was that not the name of the... Or is that the Toys R Us?
1: That's Toys R Us. Yeah, well. Joffrey. It's G-E-O.
0: Joffrey. Like Queen or Game of Thrones.
1: Yes.
0: Do you know that their tongues are 21 inches long?
1: Is that right?
0: Mm-hmm. And they use it to clean their ears. So let me ask you this, Casey Allen.
1: Okay.
0: If your tongue was, I don't know, it doesn't have to be 21 inches, but let's just say it was 12 inches.
1: Yeah.
0: Would you clean your ears with your tongue?
1: I doubt it.
0: Would you pick your nose?
1: No.
0: Would you clean your neck?
1: No.
0: Would you say,
1: No.
0: Say, Casey, what are you doing? You'd be over there just licking your neck. And I'd be like, that's so weird.
1: But I wonder, do they have taste buds all over the whole tongue?
0: Oh, well, that's a good question. I don't know the answer to that.
1: I mean, they have a ton of taste buds.
0: I mean, if you could do it, would you do it?
1: No.
0: Like, would you do it in private? Like, you know how you pick your nose in private and no one's around?
1: Stop it. No.
0: Stick a Q-tip in your ear and take a gander at all that yellow wax that comes out. I mean, would you do the same thing if you had a 12-inch tongue?
1: I don't think so.
0: Would you, knock down the part of your hair, you know, when you get a cow lick?
1: When I, like I'm doing now with my hand,
0: yeah.
1: I'd use my tongue instead. I don't, maybe.
0: When I take off my headphones, my hair goes all askew.
1: Yes, it does.
0: And then I'll like walk down to the bathroom and I'll look in the mirror and I'll be like, oh my gosh.
1: Stick it in the air.
0: And then I say to myself, boy, if only I had a 12-inch tongue, I would just look this

0: Music Plus.
1: Hey, I'm Riley Green with my new song, Think You Drunk. It's your Music Plus.
0: Riley Green on Toby Keith's impact on his music.
1: I was a huge fan of Toby Keith growing up, especially as a songwriter, knowing that he wrote a lot of his own songs and even wrote some songs by himself. So yeah, I think I've covered a Toby Keith song at my shows.

0: That was Riley Green, Think As You Drunk. It's your Music Plus.
1: Some people just flat out refuse to eat salad. At least cold salad. Cold lettuce, tomato, cucumber, you know, that kind. But would you make an exception for a macaroni salad or a potato salad, a fruit salad, or a fart salad?
2: A what salad?
1: A fart salad. That's right. You heard it right. There's a trend on TikTok of fart salads, which are connected to the trend of maxing everything, and in this case, fiber. Now, there's not one recipe for a fart salad, but the signature ingredient seems to be vegetables like broccoli, cabbage, Brussels sprouts. Some even use a packaged coleslaw mix. Fart salads don't have to be super healthy. You can use pasta, cheese, pepperoni, onion, seasoning, and dressing, which kind of sounds like a pizza salad. But if you want a high-fiber fart salad that's healthier, you can sub out the pasta, processed meats, jarred salad dressing, and cheese. Instead, you could add more fresh veggies and beans. Which would make it extra farty.
2: Yes, it would be.
1: And lean meat like chicken or tuna and whole grain base like quinoa or wild
2: those
1: rice.
2: Those are things you should add?
1: Yes.
2: Okay.
1: Yes, you could add those. It just depends. I mean, some people don't want salad unless it's healthy. Others don't mind having a salad at all, you know, as long as it's edible.
2: Now I'll see if that's in the cookbook this year.
1: That fart is becoming a word that's real.
2: I know.
1: So you're telling me the cookbook does not have a fart salad in it?
2: I don't think so. I don't remember putting one of those in.
1: Next year, you should have fart salad.
2: Maybe that will be the theme next year.
1: I know.
2: Send in recipes that...
1: Just, it'd be gassy recipes.
2: Gassy.
1: Yeah, the theme this year is gas. Now, what's the cover going to look like for that?
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0: Rich and Casey. Our question early this morning was, is there something simple that someone could give you or buy you that would make you happy? And we've had a lot of answers, you know, smiles.
1: Mm-hmm.
0: Someone said, showering you with love.
1: I like the lip gloss one.
0: Lip gloss, lip balm.
1: Yeah, that was fun.
0: I think that was Beans that said that. Danette Sigmund said, probably a stuffed animal or an adult coloring book would be something that would make her happy.
1: My sister-in-law gave me an adult coloring book one time.
0: Oh, yeah?
1: Yeah.
0: And did you enjoy it?
1: I did until I spilled coffee on it. Sorry, Mary.
0: So, what is an adult coloring book? I mean, I just picture, like, naked people.
1: No.
0: Is that what you're talking about?
1: No. It's just, it's a coloring book, but it's very intricate things. It's not like a kid's coloring book with, you know, people that you got to put flesh on their face, you know, and they're sure. It's a more intricate design type coloring book.
0: Like a spirograph produced sort of thing.
1: Maybe.
0: Remember Spirograph?
1: Oh, yeah. I loved Spirograph.
0: Those were Spirograph for you kids out there. They might still have Spirograph. I don't know. But it was like these plastic circles and different colored pencils. And you would kind of put the pencil in the hole
1: and
0: in one of them.
1: Just do circles?
0: Yeah. And it would make these crazy designs. That's what I picture you saying this adult coloring book.
1: Well, that could be. But there's also scenes.
0: Scenes?
1: Mm-hmm.
0: Like nude scenes?
1: No, like landscape.
0: I mean, I'm not trying to push a certain theme here.
1: Yes,
0: but you said adult coloring book. That's where my mind went.
1: Yeah, no.
0: All right, so that is there something simple? Is there something simple someone could give you? Like I already mentioned, if I walked over there and gave you a Kit Kat bar,
1: I'd be happy.
0: Is something simple?
1: Yeah. You know, anything anybody gives me, I appreciate.
0: Do you appreciate, and I know people always say this, but when it comes to like a gift, would you prefer a gift that someone bought you or would you prefer a gift someone made you?
1: Mm. That's, I don't know.
0: That's a tough one.
1: I mean, because John used to do that Scherenschnitz.
0: What's a Scherenschnitz?
1: It's when you use a little scissors and you cut the paper, and he made this whole, it was a tree and a whole scene. It was really pretty, and we still have it. That's Scherenschnitz, and I really like that.
0: Isn't that origami? Isn't that the same thing?
1: Yeah, but this is a picture. Origami, I don't know. Isn't that just a thing?
0: I don't know. It's paper.
1: Yeah, it is paper. I don't know.
0: Okay,
1: this
0: so
1: is
0: he
1: called
0: gave
1: Scherenschnitz.
0: You a Scherenschnitz.
1: But now that I'm thinking about it, I don't know where it is. I know we still have it somewhere. It's hanging somewhere.
0: But that
1: probably
0: meant something to you.
1: Yeah.
0: Obviously, yeah. Because you still have it.
1: Right. But when he gets me jewelry, I like that too.
0: So that's really, that's quite a difference. I mean, I would love to tell you that if somebody made me something and brought it to me, that I would go, oh, you know, they invested so much time into it.
1: What about the things I've baked for you? You don't appreciate them?
0: Well, you bake them. And yes, I do appreciate them.
1: I give you the evil eye.
0: Everything you bake for me, I love. But if you come to me and bring me a Scherenschnitz, it's all over.
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15: Back in 2019, I made a documentary for HBO called One Nation Under Stress. And what was true then is still true now. Money and financial problems are consistently ranked as the number one cause of stress in the United States. And a brand new study out of the Mayo Clinic found that worrying about money may age the heart even faster than traditional risk factors. Unlike an acute stressor, such as a short-term work deadline or a brief illness, financial strain is often chronic and ongoing. And because money affects so many aspects of daily life, financial stress can be difficult to escape. Even so, financial stress does not mean you're doomed. Just means you need to double down on the things you know are good for heart health. Diet, exercise, sleep, and of course, not smoking. I'm Dr. Sanjay Gupta, helping you live a better life.
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0: is Rich and Casey. We're talking about beavers and why nobody eats them anymore. They used to be kind of, you know, popular 400,000 years ago. That was a big thing. Not only did they provide the fur and the substance in traditional medicine, but apparently they were tasty.
1: But they taste like chicken.
0: Taste just like chicken. That's what they used to say back in ancient times. At least that's what the hieroglyphics on the wall said. Rick Cucker checked in. He said they still have a beaver roast once a year in Tremont.
1: Oh, really?
0: Didn't you say your dad used to go to Tremont?
1: He used to golf there. It must be a golf course or something.
0: In Tremont? I don't know.
1: I don't know.
0: But anyways, if you're down with that, Tremont is the place to be. Maybe I have to Google Tremont.
1: That's
0: beaver roast.
1: I just Googled Tremont. It's in Schuylkill County.
0: Okay. And did you put beaver roast in there? See if that's what folks are.
1: Let's see.
0: If folks are getting down with that, I mean, I'm interested in trying. I like gamey food, oh. So.
1: Well, last month they said beaver fever is almost here. Get your tickets before they're gone. Beaver roast is April. Saturday.
0: Oh.
1: It was just this past Saturday. $25 to get in.
0: That's worth it.
1: And then there's happy hour from 6 till 7.
0: Okay, next year.
1: Yeah.
0: And beaver fever.
1: Yeah. Little Run Sportsman Club.
0: Okay. All right, there you go. Now we know.
1: Now we know.

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0: and hit it big for Gretchen Wilson back in May of 2004 on American Country Countdown, Redneck Woman. Here with Ryan, along with the guy who co-wrote that song with Gretchen, John Rich. Man, pleasure to have you on the show this weekend.
1: Thanks, man.
2: I know you've got your Redneck Riviera bar in Nashville. Fantastic job with that, by the way.
1: I appreciate it. Yeah, it's a Patriot bar. It's we say it's where Patriots come to party in Nashville. A lot of fun.
0: I know you came up through the ranks playing legendary venues across the country like Billy Bob's Texas and Fort Worth. Did you take bits and pieces of places like that when you made this place, Redneck Riviera?
1: You know, I've played places all over America, and exactly right, yes. I mean, obviously, I'm nothing as big as Billy Bob's. Nobody is. Billy Bob's kind of stands on its own mountain. But I think, you know, the vibe of a bar is everything. Billy Bob's has mastered that over the decades. But Redneck Riviera kind of focuses on military veterans, first responders, and really, really good live country music in Nashville. And of course, I'm in and out of there fairly regular. I'll jump up and just sing 30 or 40 minutes at the drop of the hat.
2: Are there too many star bars in Nashville? What do you think?
1: There's a lot. mine is a little different because I actually own it. It's not just my name on the building like a lot of them are. Nothing against them, but my fingerprints are all over Redneck Riviera. And if you know anything about me, if you know anything about Big and Rich, we are Patriots. We are red, white, and blue. We love the people that serve our country and make our country great. And that's really the DNA of that Redneck Riviera bar. And listen, Saturday night at Billy Bob's, we're going to be bringing veterans up onto the stage halfway through the show, and we're going to read their name, their rank, where they served, and we're going to let them talk about their service and then recognize all the vets and active duty in the audience. And we do that every show, but it's going to be extra special because we're celebrating America 250.
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0: former ACC number one from Riley Green, Worst Way, on American Country Countdown. It's Ryan Fox with the hits. So what is bugging Riley these days? That question was asked recently when he was on the Theo Bond podcast, and his answer, somewhat surprising.
1: Well, one thing that really bothers me a lot, how do you look at a baby and name it Roger?
2: Yeah.
1: You know what I mean?
2: Yeah.
1: Like, my granddaddy's name was Buford. How did you look at a baby and say, that's Buford?
2: That Buford right there.
1: There's, you know what I mean?
2: But in the South.
1: And then, like, think about you're playing with the kid when he's, like, 10, and you're another kid. You're like, Buford, get over here. Like, that's wild.
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4: From the ACC O'Reilly Auto Parts studio and beamed around the world, this is American Country Countdown. I'm Ryan Fox, counting down all the way to number one. And when you're a country star, what kind of sacrifices do you have to make to raise a family? A star who has lived it weighs in. Dan and Shay's Shay Mooney reveals his famous former roommate. And we salute our good friend, Justin Moore. But before that, Lainey Wilson and John Mayer back in the countdown with Bone Keys Wallet, ACC. Number

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0: Chief Eric Church and a former ACC number one from May of 2014 on American Country Countdown. It's Ryan Fox. And if I told you that Shay of Dan and Shay once had a famous musical roommate before he hit it big, you might be surprised on who that person was. I know I was shocked when I heard it. Hang on, Shay, with the big reveal after he and Dan sing their latest up to this weekend. It's Say So, American Country Countdown.
1: Number 19.
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0: say so. Dan and Shay coming in at number 19 on this weekend survey. Say so on American Country Countdown. And Ryan Fox and Shay Mooney of the duo recently stopped by the Like a Farmer podcast, where he revealed that before he hit it big, he had a very unlikely famous roommate.
1: 2010, I guess, right when I graduated. Lived in Roswell with T-Pain. Wild times, dude.
2: How did that Dan, tell me how there. That even come about with T-Pain?
1: A friend of a friend of my sister was a dancer. He was like a backup dancer for T-Pain. And he showed him a YouTube video of mine. And I was back home in Arkansas at a movie theater. And I get like a FaceTime from T-Pain, which was like wild, bro. I mean, I'm 18 years old, maybe 17 at the time. I can't remember. And I'm getting a FaceTime from T-Pain. And he was like, hey, man, he's like, I love what you're doing. And I was like, I was writing country. I was writing R&B. I was writing all kinds of stuff. But he loved country music. And he was like, would you come down to Memphis and come open for me at the show? And just like, it was him and Chris Brown. And so I drove to Memphis, and that's kind of how he was like, I want to sign you to a record deal. 2010, I guess, right when I graduated. American Country Countdown.
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0: 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The speed limit doesn't just protect you, it protects everyone around you. 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

Lauren Elena and Chase Matthew up three spots this weekend and number 17 on American Country Countdown. It's All My Exes and Ryan Fox with the hits. And I'm blessed to have a lot of friends here in country music. And one of them is Justin Moore. Our ACC salute to Justin and his honesty. After Megan Maroney at number 16, Beautiful Things, American Country Countdown.

0: Justin Moore and the hit that got it all started for him. That is Small Town USA on American Country Countdown. And Ryan Fox. And if you're connected to country, you probably already know that Justin took a sudden leave of absence from touring recently. And after a month of being out of the public eye, he returned to the stage and told his fans this.
1: My drinking got out of control. And so I'll say that to bring us down. We're still going to do drinking songs, don't get me wrong. But I let down my band and my crew and most importantly, God, my family. I just got out of rehab for 30 days. This is my 31st day sober.
0: Thanks to our friends at Whiskey Riff for capturing that. And Justin, if you're listening this weekend, just know we're all pulling for you, bud. Can't wait to see you again soon.
2: Yeah, he's playing that numbers game. It's Ryan Fox on American Country Countdown.
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